This is Akashvani, the news read by Renu Kataria. Prime Minister Narendra Modi has called upon member countries of the Shanghai Cooperation Organization, SCO, to dismantle the entire ecosystem of terrorist financing, recruitment, radicalization and safe havens. Addressing the 26th SCO summit in Bishkek yesterday, the Prime Minister said there can be no place for double standards on terrorism. Secretary West in the Ministry of External Affairs, C.B. George, said in a media briefing that the Prime Minister expressed concern over the ongoing conflicts in different parts of the world. The leaders of the member states also signed the Bishkek Declaration on the organization's 25th anniversary. The summit concluded with 13 key outcomes covering counter-terrorism, climate action, energy, disaster management and digital cooperation. Prime Minister Narendra Modi will address the valedictory session of the Ministry of Jal Shakti's departmental summit in New Delhi today. The two-day departmental summit, which commenced yesterday, is the first in a series of departmental summits envisioned by the Prime Minister to strengthen the spirit of Team India and deepen cooperative federalism. The summit brings together the centre and states to deliberate on

0: critical sectoral priorities and evolve time-bound action plans. The summit focuses on four key areas, including the timely implementation of water infrastructure projects, Jal Sanchay Jan Bhagidari, Catch the Rain, Drinking Water Source Sustainability and Jal Jeevan Mission 2.0. Union Commerce and Industry Minister Piyush Goyal chaired a roundtable in New Delhi on ease of doing business aimed at scaling India's data center ecosystem. In a social media post yesterday, he stated that the roundtable featured excellent discussions with key stakeholders, including data centers, hyperscalers, cloud providers, power producers and equipment suppliers, on streamlining regulations and strengthening digital infrastructure. Agriculture and Farmers Welfare Minister Shivraj Singh Chauhan reviewed the progress of the Prime Minister Dhan Dhanya Krishi Yojana PMDDKY at a meeting in New Delhi yesterday. The meeting focused on accelerating implementation of the scheme in the 100 identified districts, strengthening convergence among schemes and improving district-level performance for farmers. The scheme focuses on six key objectives, which are increasing agricultural productivity, promoting crop diversification and sustainable agricultural practices, enhancing post-harvest storage capacity, improving irrigation infrastructure, enabling greater access to short and long-term agricultural credit, and improving governance and service delivery. The government has reduced the stock holding limit for sugar dealers from 4,000 quintals to 2,000 quintals effective from the 15th of this month till the 30th of November this year. The new stock limit is aimed to curb hoarding and speculative trading, protect consumer interest by ensuring adequate availability and price stability. At present, a stock holding limit of 4,000 quintals on sugar dealers across the country is effective from 1st of August this year. Under the amended provisions, a sugar dealer shall not hold any stock for a period exceeding 30 days from the date of receipt of such stock. The government said that the country has adequate availability of onion and it has begun a calibrated and targeted release of buffer stocks through Kanda Express and road transport to ensure moderation of seasonal price pressures. The Consumer Affairs, Food and Public Distribution Ministry said that retail intervention efforts have expanded significantly across 19 cities, supported by the dispatch of over 30 trucks to ensure widespread availability. Prime Minister of Belgium, Bart De Wever, will be on a three-day visit to India beginning today. During the visit, he will hold bilateral talks with Prime Minister Narendra Modi to discuss the entire spectrum of bilateral relations and regional and global issues of mutual interest. In badminton, India's leading shuttlers, including Lakshya Sen, Kidambi Srikant and Tanvi Sharma, will begin their campaigns today at the China Masters Super 715 Shenzhen. Top seeds Satvik Sairaj Ranki Reddy and Chirag Shetty will also lead India's challenge in men's doubles, with Devika Sehwag among the other Indians in action. And that is the end of this news bulletin.
1: ఆకాశవాణి కొత్తగూడెం కేంద్రం అంజలి భక్తి సంగీత కార్యక్రమం ఈనాటి కార్యక్రమంలో గణపతి భక్తి గీతాలు వింటారు.

0: Prime Minister Narendra Modi will address the valedictory session of the Ministry of Jal Shakti's departmental summit in New Delhi today. The two-day departmental summit, which commenced yesterday, is the first in a series of departmental summits envisioned by the Prime Minister to strengthen the spirit of Team India and deepen cooperative federalism. The summit brings together the centre and states to deliberate on critical sectoral priorities and evolve time-bound action plans. The government has reduced the stock holding limit for sugar dealers from 4,000 quintals to 2,000 quintals, effective from 15th of this month till 30th of November this year. Our correspondent reports that the new stock limit is aimed to curb hoarding and speculative trading, protect consumer interest by ensuring adequate availability and price stability.
1: Currently, a stock holding limit of 4,000 quintals on sugar dealers across the country is effective from 1st of the last month. Under the amended provisions, a sugar dealer shall not hold any stock for a period exceeding 30 days from the date of receipt of such stock. The sugar dealer shall not also keep sugar in stock at any time and in any place throughout the country in excess of 2,000 quintals. However, the stock holding limit shall remain at 4,000 quintals for Kolkata and its extended metropolitan areas, considering the specific market requirements of the region. The Ministry of Consumer Affairs, Food and Public Distribution said that the Kolkata area is sourcing sugar from Uttar Pradesh and Maharashtra and supplying to the eastern part of the country, including the northeastern region. With Bhanu Saklan Akhtar for Akashvani News, Delhi.
0: The government said that the country has adequate availability of onion and it has begun a calibrated and targeted release of buffer stocks through Kanda Express and road transport to ensure moderation of seasonal price pressures. The Consumer Affairs, Food and Public Distribution Ministry said that retail intervention efforts have expanded significantly across 19 cities, supported by the dispatch of over 30 trucks to ensure widespread availability. Agriculture and Farmers Welfare Minister Shivraj Singh Chauhan reviewed the progress of the Prime Minister Dhan Dhanya Krishi Yojana at a meeting in New Delhi yesterday. The meeting focused on accelerating implementation of the scheme in the 100 identified districts, strengthening convergence among schemes and improving district-level performance for farmers. More from our correspondent.
2: The Ministry of Agriculture and Farmers Welfare said that the average score of the 100 districts across the 6 objectives of the scheme increased from 22.54 in April 2026 to 38.85 in July 2026, an improvement of 16.31 points. The ministry said that the scheme is being implemented through the convergence of 36 central schemes of 11 ministries and departments along with the state schemes and private sector participation. A total of 121 indicators comprising 74 output indicators and 47 outcome indicators have been identified across the 36 schemes for monitoring progress against annual targets. The review emphasized on strengthening the monitoring framework to move beyond tracking activities and expenditure towards measuring outcomes and the actual benefits reaching farmers. Dhan Dhanya Krishi Yojana was approved by the Union Cabinet last year and was launched on 11th October 2025. Shivam Mishra, Akashvani News, Delhi.
0: Vice President C.P. Radhakrishnan will visit Raipur today to attend third convocation of All India Institute of Medical Sciences, AIIMS Raipur. The convocation will mark a significant milestone in the institute's academic journey, with degrees being conferred on graduating students from undergraduate, postgraduate, super specialty, doctoral and allied health sciences programs in the presence of distinguished dignitaries. This is Akashvani giving you the news.
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0: Sirik and Lavan. The U.S. Central Command said it completed the wave of strikes against Iranian military targets, which included air defense sites, mine-laying capabilities, and communication sites, among others. It said that the strikes follow recent attempted attacks by IRGC against commercial shipping in the Strait of Hormuz and against American service members. Iran's foreign ministry said that the U.S. strikes hit a home hosting a wedding ceremony in the city in Kuheshtak, resulting in death of 4 civilian and over 50 injuries. U.S. President Donald Trump, in a post on Truth Social, has warned that any retaliation by Iran against the very justified attack will see a stronger response by Washington. In response, Iran's IRGC claimed an attack on U.S. military barracks at Jordan's Camp Titan. Iran's army said it targeted U.S. forces stationed at Bahrain's Sheikh Isa Air Base. Kuwait's army said the country's air defenses responded to attacks by hostile drones from Iran. A 19-member Indian forensic team has begun analyzing DNA samples alongside foreign experts. Alongside forensic experts to assist in identifying people affected by the recent flash floods in Nepal. Indian Embassy said that the team commenced the analysis at the Nepal Police Central Forensic Science Laboratory and the National Forensic Science Laboratory in Kumaltar area of Kathmandu Valley. The Indian experts are working with their counterparts to speed up the processing of DNA samples collected from flood-affected areas and help establish the identities of victims and missing persons. The deployment of Indian forensic team is part of ongoing efforts to support Nepal in the aftermath of the recent flash floods, which caused significant loss of life and left several people unaccounted for. India and the U.S. have agreed to work more closely on critical minerals following a meeting between Finance Minister Nirmala Sitharaman and U.S. Treasury Secretary Scott Bessent. The agreement aims to strengthen the long-standing economic partnership between the two countries. The two leaders met on the sidelines of the G20 Finance Ministers and Central Bank Governors meeting in Asheville, North Carolina, yesterday. Prime Minister of Belgium, Bart De Wever, will be on a three-day visit to India beginning today. During the visit, he will hold bilateral talks with Prime Minister Narendra Modi to discuss the entire spectrum of bilateral relations and regional and global issues of mutual interest. The India Meteorological Department, IMD, has issued orange colour warning for heavy to very heavy rainfall at isolated places over Chhattisgarh, East Madhya Pradesh and Uttarakhand today. The IMD has forecast heavy rainfall over Arunachal Pradesh, Assam, Meghalaya, Bihar, Haryana, Chandigarh and Delhi today. Amid the threat of flooding in Bihar's border districts following floods in Nepal, severe erosion along the Ganga in Bhagalpur has raised concern. In Shankarpur of Kharik block, the situation remains sensitive due to the strong current and pressure of the river. More from our correspondent.
1: Severe erosion along the Ganga has washed away an old Durga temple, a Hanuman temple and around 500 meters of Zamidari embankment in the Navgachhia block. People from the affected areas have been shifted to safer locations. Teams of the Water Resources Department are working on a war footing to control the erosion. Senior officials and engineers are present at the site and are continuously monitoring the situation. Water Resources Minister Vijay Kumar Chaudhary said that the erosion has intensified due to an unexpected change in the course of the Ganga. He said all possible efforts are being made to check the erosion and situation is being closely monitored. Meanwhile, a rise in the water levels of major rivers has led to flooding at several places in Saran, Vaishali, Begusarai, Buxar, Jahanabad, Nawada and Aurangabad districts. The administration and water resources department are maintaining close vigil in vulnerable areas. Savita Parikh, Akashwani News, Patna.
0: In badminton, India's leading shuttler Lakshya Sen, Kidambi Srikant and Tanvi Sharma will begin their campaigns today at the China Masters Super 750 in Shenzhen, Guangdong Province. Satvik Sai Raj Ranki Reddy and Chirag Shetty will also be in action in men's doubles. Earlier, Unnati Hooda has made an early exit from the tournament yesterday after she lost to South Korea's Kim Jae-yeon in straight games in the opening round of the women's singles. And now for a look at today's newspapers, it's over to Renu Kataria.
2: Thank you, Shagun. Prime Minister Narendra Modi asks SCO member nations to unite and fight against terror, shun double standards, resolve conflict via dialogue, respect sovereignty, leads the Asian age. All systems are go, stormproof economy, August yields lead to growth, headlines the Economic Times, adding several macro indicators bring further economic cheer.

0: GST mop-up grows 15%, car sales zoom and other signals stay green on resilient strength. In a historic milestone for the Indian Air Force, Air Vice Marshal Shakti Sharma has become the first woman officer, non-medical, in the country's armed forces to attain the rank of Air Vice Marshal or equivalent, informs the Pioneer. And finally, scientists from the Zoological Survey of India, in collaboration with ICAR, Center Marine Fisheries Research Institute, and international experts, have discovered a new species of deep-sea skate in the Arabian Sea off India's southwestern coast, informs the Pioneer. And with that, it's back to you, Shagun.
1: Thank you, Renu. And now, before we end the bulletin, the headlines once again. Prime Minister Narendra Modi renews call to embrace Swadeshi goods and avoid unnecessary purchase of gold and destination weddings abroad. Prime Minister to address valedictory session of departmental summit of Jal Shakti Ministry in New Delhi today. Government reduces stock holding limit of sugar from 4 to 2,000 quintals. US begins fresh strikes on IRGC targets inside Iran. Explosions heard in Bandar Abbas and Hormuz. Indian forensic team begins DNA analysis to identify flash flood victims in Nepal. And India's leading shufflers Lakshya Sen, Kidambi Srikanth and Tanvi Sharma to begin their campaigns at China Masters Super 750 in Shenzhen today. And with that, we end the morning news. Have a nice day.
2: ఆకాశవాణి కర్ణాటక శాస్త్రీయ సంగీత కార్యక్రమం. ఈనాటి కార్యక్రమంలో శ్రీ ఎన్ రమణి, శ్రీ ఎన్ శ్రీనివాసన్ గార్ల ఫ్లూట్ ద్వయం వింటారు. వాద్య సహకారం మృదంగం శ్రీ డాక్టర్ ఎల్లా వెంకటేశ్వరరావు, శ్రీ మన్నార్గుడి ఈశ్వరన్.

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1: Good afternoon. This is Akashvani and I am Anuja Kumar with the midday news. The headlines. Prime Minister Narendra Modi to address valedictory session of departmental summit of Jal Shakti Ministry in New Delhi this evening. India sends 5th aircraft carrying 5.5 tons of essential medicines and equipments to assist flood-ravaged Nepal. Death toll crosses 1,100. World Bank Chief Ajay Banga praises India's economic growth, says it has potential to grow beyond 8% despite global economic headwinds. India-Afghanistan Joint Working Group holds review meeting to strengthen bilateral trade and economic cooperation between the two countries. And in badminton, India's Kidambi Srikanth and Tanvi Sharma advanced to the second round of China Open. And now the news in detail. Prime Minister Narendra Modi will address the valedictory session of the departmental summit of Jal Shakti Ministry in New Delhi this evening. The two-day departmental summit commenced yesterday is the first in a series of departmental summits envisioned by the Prime Minister to strengthen the spirit of Team India and deepen cooperative federalism. The summit is bringing together the centre and the states to deliberate on critical sectoral priorities and evolve time-bound action plans. The summit is focusing on 4 key areas covering timely implementation of water infrastructure projects, Jal Sanchay Jan Bhagidari, Catch the Rain, Drinking Water Source Sustainability and Jal Jeevan Mission 2.0. The initiative seeks to promote shared responsibility for national goals and ensure that deliberations translate into measurable improvements in governance and service delivery. India continues to extend all possible assistance to Nepal in the ongoing rescue and relief efforts. The 5th Indian aircraft carrying relief and rescue assistance has departed for Nepal today. In a social media post, External Affairs Ministry Dr. S. Jaishankar said the aircraft is carrying an 11-member rescue team equipped with specialized equipment along with 5.5 tons of essential medicines. Meanwhile, a 19-member Indian forensic team has begun analyzing DNA samples alongside forensic experts to assist in identifying people affected by the recent flash floods in Nepal. More details from our correspondent.
2: The death toll from the devastating floods in Nepal has crossed the 1,100 mark. According to Nepal's National Disaster Risk Reduction and Management Authority, as many as 1,114 bodies swept away by the last week's deadly floods had been recovered till date. The highest number of bodies had been recovered in southern Chitwan district, followed by Nawalparasi East. Authorities said 95 bodies have so far been identified and handed over to their relatives. Around 4,000 people remain out of contact, including government employees, security personnel, elected representatives, foreign nationals, Nepalis accompanying foreign tourists, local residents and workers employed at the hydropower projects. Meanwhile, the whereabouts of many people reported missing from

0: 11 flood-affected hydropower projects remain unknown, as rescue efforts have so far produced limited results. According to the Independent Power Producers Association Nepal, the status of 983 people associated with 11 hydropower projects along the Bhotekoshi and Trishuli River corridors in Rasuwa and Nuwakot remains unknown. Triyasa Pandey from News Desk.
1: Union Finance Minister Nirmala Sitharaman met World Bank President Ajay Banga on sidelines of the G20 Finance Ministers and Central Bank Governors meeting in Nashville, United States. The two leaders discussed further strengthening the India-World Bank Group partnership. The discussions also covered a sector-based programmatic approach to credit enhancement for infrastructure. Ms. Sitharaman highlighted India's engagement with the World Bank Group on establishing a global digital public infrastructure knowledge hub in India, including exploring opportunities to leverage technology in areas such as agriculture. In an interview, World Bank President Ajay Banga said India has the potential to grow beyond its current 7-8% trajectory. Mr. Banga described the country's latest economic performance as robust, despite global energy pressures, trade uncertainty, and the impact of El Nino.
2: What we're doing really is that you need three pillars to work for job creation. The first one is infrastructure, both physical and human. So bridges, roads, airports, power, water, digitization. India is doing a great deal of work on that front. The second is human infrastructure. So, you know, skilling, education, and the like, healthcare. Again, much work going on, although more to be done there. I think the whole skilling and education ecosystem in India needs to be tuned even closer to where the jobs are going to come from in the future and what the private sector would want to do with you.
1: Union Finance Minister Nirmala Sitharaman met Kristalina Georgieva, Managing Director of the International Monetary Fund, on the sidelines of the G20 Finance Ministers meeting in Asheville, United States. The two leaders discussed the global economic outlook and India's evolving growth trajectory. Union Finance Minister also met the European Commissioner for Economy, Valdis Dombrovskis, on sidelines of the G20 Finance Ministers meeting in Asheville, U.S. yesterday. A finance ministry statement said the two sides discussed further deepening of the India-EU economic and financial partnership, including through the India-EU macroeconomic dialogue and the Trade and Technology Council. Japanese credit rating agency JCRA has upgraded India's sovereign rating to A- from BBB+, citing the country's solid economic growth, robust private consumption and public investment, along with improvements in the soundness of its financial system. In an official statement today, JCRA said the Indian economy has maintained a high growth rate of more than 7%, supported by strong private consumption and public investment. It stated the government has steadily implemented policies conducive to productivity growth and economic development. External Affairs Minister Dr. S. Jaishankar will be on a three-day visit to Ukraine and Poland from tomorrow till Saturday. During his visit, Dr. Jaishankar will hold bilateral consultations with his counterparts of Ukraine, Andriy Sybiha, and Poland's Deputy Prime Minister and Foreign Minister, Radoslaw Sikorski. The External Affairs Ministry said the visit will focus on enhancing bilateral relations and also provide an opportunity to exchange views on regional developments and issues of mutual interest. This is Akashwani giving you the news.
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1: Welcome back to Midday News on Akashwani. The India-Afghanistan Joint Working Group on Trade held a meeting to review measures to strengthen bilateral trade and economic cooperation between the two countries. The Ministry of Commerce and Industry said the discussions held yesterday virtually covered key areas that included trade facilitation and customs cooperation, visa facilitation for Afghan traders, banking and financial cooperation, pharmaceutical and agricultural trade, energy cooperation, investment and trade promotion, tariff concessions, cargo connectivity and port-related issues. Prime Minister of Belgium, Bart De Wever, will be on a three-day visit to India beginning today. During the visit, he will hold bilateral talks with Prime Minister Narendra Modi to discuss

This is Akashvani, the news read by Valsa Williams. In Uttar Pradesh, former commander of Western Air Command, retired Air Marshal Jitendra Mishra, has been appointed as the first CEO of Sri Ram Janmabhoomi Kshetra Trust in Ayodhya today. The appointment was announced after the meeting of the trust held at Mani Ram Das Chhavani in Ayodhya under the chairmanship of Trust President Mahant Nritya Gopal Das. The CEO will be responsible for overseeing the administrative functioning of the trust and handling key operational responsibilities related to the Sri Ram Temple complex. The trust's interim general secretary, Krishna Mohan, informed about the appointment of three new members, which include Madan Mohan Pandey, a senior advocate from Ayodhya, Mahesh Bhagchandka of Delhi, and retired principal Dr. Nirmala Yadav from Shikohabad. India continues to extend all possible assistance to Nepal in the ongoing rescue and relief efforts. The fifth Indian aircraft carrying relief and rescue assistance has reached Nepal. In a social media post, External Affairs Minister Dr. S. Jaishankar has said the aircraft carried 11-member rescue team with specialized equipment along with 5.5 tons of essential medicines. A 19-member Indian forensic team has begun analyzing DNA samples alongside forensic experts to assist in identifying people affected by the recent flash floods in Nepal. Meanwhile, the death toll in the devastating floods has crossed 1,100. According to Nepal's National Disaster Risk Reduction and Management Authority, 95 bodies have been identified so far and handed over to relatives. Around 4,000 people still remain missing. Meanwhile, Prime Minister of Nepal, Walindra Shah, today briefed the House of Representatives on the devastation caused by flash floods, saying determination and courage are needed to overcome the crisis. Mr. Shah said the disaster has not only devastated the three affected districts of Rasuwa, Nuwakot and Dhading, but has also dealt a severe blow to the entire country. He said that in this hour of crisis, the country's leadership must provide courage, support and reassurance rather than tears. Japanese credit rating agency JCRA has upgraded India's sovereign rating to A- from BBB+, citing the country's solid economic growth, robust private consumption and public investment, along with improvements in the soundness of its financial system. In an official statement today, JCRA said the Indian economy has maintained a high growth rate of more than 7%, supported by strong private consumption and public investment. It stated the government has steadily implemented policies conducive to productivity, growth and economic development. Union Finance Minister Nirmala Sitharaman met Managing Director of the International Monetary Fund, Kristalina Georgieva, and World Bank President Ajay Banga on the sidelines of a G20 Finance Ministers and Central Bank Governors meeting in Asheville in the United States. She discussed the global economic outlook and India's evolving

0: India's ambassador to Nepal in a social media post shared that the fifth Indian aircraft carrying relief and rescue assistance arrived in the Himalayan nation this afternoon. The aircraft carried an 11-member rescue team equipped with specialized tunnel rescue equipment, along with 5.5 tons of essential medicines. The flash floods triggered by the collapse or avalanche of ice and rock near the Nepal-Tibet border devastated towns and villages in northern and central Nepal on the 26th of last month. The Indian Air Force has carried out several sorties to transport essential supplies to affected areas. India has also offered specialized search and rescue support. Indian teams have been involved in operations around hydropower tunnels and in forensic efforts to identify victims amid the high number of casualties and missing people. Meanwhile, Nepal Prime Minister Barendra Shah, while speaking in Parliament today, thanked India for its quick response to the devastating flash floods as rescue teams continue searching for survivors and missing people in some of the worst affected areas. The death toll from devastating flash floods in the Himalayan nation has risen to 1,200, with over 4,000 people still missing as rescuers battled rain and debris. Addressing the House of Representatives, Mr. Shah acknowledged the emergency assistance provided by India and China, including relief supplies, technical support, and rescue personnel. The Prime Minister said the devastation caused by the flash floods stands as a stark warning of escalating climate risks in the Himalayan region and called on the international community to share responsibility for mitigating its impacts. Prime Minister Narendra Modi participated in the valedictory session of the departmental summit of the Ministry of Jal Shakti in New Delhi today. The two-day departmental summit was the first in a series of departmental summits envisioned by the Prime Minister to strengthen the spirit of Team India, deepen cooperative federalism and foster collective ownership of national priorities through closer collaboration between the centre and the states. The initiative provided a structured platform to jointly deliberate on critical sectoral priorities and accelerate implementation and outcomes. The Reserve Bank of India, RBI, today said its special US dollar Indian rupee forex swap facility has received forex inflows of over 136 billion US dollars till August 31, 2026. Of the total inflows, foreign currency non-resident bank FCNRB deposits accounted for the overwhelming majority, amounting to 127.2 billion US dollars. Meanwhile, overseas foreign currency borrowings OFCBs brought in 5.26 billion US dollars and external commercial borrowings ECBs contributed 3.89 billion US dollars. The Reserve Bank introduced the special USD-INR forex swap facility covering FCNRB deposits, ECBs and OFCBs inflows on June the 8th, 2026 to boost the inflow of dollars amid a weakening rupee. This is Akashwani giving you the news.
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0: Welcome back here with us on the news at 9. In Uttar Pradesh, former commander of Western Air Command, retired Air Marshal Jitendra Mishra, has been appointed as the first CEO of the Sri Ram Janmabhoomi Kshetra Trust in Ayodhya today. The appointment was announced after the meeting of the trust held at Mani Ram Das Chavani in Ayodhya under the chairmanship of Trust President Mahant Nritya Gopal Das. Recipient of Ati Vishisht Seva Medal and Vishisht Seva Medal, Air Marshal Mishra, retired on the 30th of April this year. He will be responsible for overseeing the administrative functioning of the trust and handling key operational responsibilities related to the Sri Ram Temple complex. More from our correspondent.
2: Sri Ram Janmabhoomi Tirth Kshetra Trust also announced the name of three new members, Madan Mohan Pandey, a senior advocate from Ayodhya, Mahesh Bhagchandka of Delhi and retired principal Dr. Nirmala Yadav from Sikhuabad. Trust Interim General Secretary Krishna Mohan informed that new CEO of Trust, former commander of Western Air Command, has also played a key role in Operation Sindoor.
3: After discussions, it was decided that retired Air Marshal Jitendra Mishra would be considered for appointment to the position of Chief Executive Officer. I would like to share

0: information about him. During Operation Sindoor, the role of the Indian Air Force was very important and he was the Commander-in-Chief during the operation.
1: A three-member committee was constituted on July 6 to select the CEO after allegation of donation theft at the Sri Ram Temple. More than 5,500 applications were received for the post of CEO. Om Awasthi, Akashwani News, Lucknow.
2: Prime Minister of Belgium, Bart De Wever, will arrive in New Delhi a short while from now on a three-day visit to India. Prime Minister De Wever is being accompanied by Belgian Minister of Defence, Theo Franken. This will be Prime Minister De Wever's first visit to India since taking office in February last year. He will hold bilateral talks with Prime Minister Narendra Modi tomorrow to discuss the entire spectrum of bilateral relations, including trade and investment, defense and security, and renewable energy. The visiting dignitary will deliver a keynote address at a Confederation of Indian Industry business event in the context of the India-EU Free Trade Agreement. More from our correspondent.
3: This is the first visit by a Belgian Prime Minister to India in two decades, marking a significant new phase in India-Belgium relations. The visit reflects the continued momentum of high-level exchanges between India and Belgium. It will also reinforce Belgium's important role in strengthening India-EU relations. Belgium is an important economic partner for India and Europe. Bilateral trade reached over $13 billion in 2025-26. Diamond trade, with Antwerp as a major global diamond hub, remains a significant component of bilateral commerce. The Belgian Prime Minister is also scheduled to visit Mumbai on 4th September, highlighting the strong economic foundations of the partnership. His planned visit to the Bharat Diamond Bourse underscores the importance of the diamond trade in bilateral relations and opportunities for further cooperation in the sector. Suparna Saikya, Akashwani News, Delhi.
2: Prime Minister Narendra Modi has called for sensitizing urban local bodies to the challenges arising from urbanization, including population growth and future water requirements, and suggested organizing similar Chintan Shivirs for urban local bodies. Mr. Modi today chaired the valedictory session of the two-day National Departmental Summit on Water organized by the Ministry of Jal Shakti. He called for greater adoption of water-saving technologies. He also suggested dedicated exhibitions and workshops, including exposure to global best practices, to enable Indian manufacturers and stakeholders to develop and scale efficient solutions. The Prime Minister appreciated the intensive two-day deliberations and emphasized that the actionable and time-bound action points emerging from the summit should be pursued through a continuous process of review and learning. External Affairs Minister S. Jaishankar reached Poland today on an official visit aimed at enhancing bilateral ties. India's ambassador to Poland, Nita Bhushan, welcomed the minister at the airport in Warsaw. During his visit, Dr. Jaishankar will hold talks with Poland Deputy Prime Minister Radoslaw Sikorski. After concluding his engagements in Poland, the External Affairs Minister will travel to Ukraine. This is Akashwani. 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
2: Welcome back. Jharkhand has witnessed an increase in cases of swine flu H1N1 infection. A total of 36 cases have been reported across the state in the past 30 days, including 18 children and adolescents. More from our correspondent.
3: The health department has directed all major hospitals to remain alert and ensure immediate testing and treatment of suspected cases. Modern testing facilities for H1N1 and H3N2 have been made available at RIMS in Ranchi and MGM Hospital in Jamshedpur. Medical colleges and southern hospitals across the state have also been directed to reserve at least 10 additional beds each. The health department is also monitoring people returning to Jharkhand after interstate travel. Dr. Pradeep Bhattacharya, head of the Department of Critical Care at RIMS, said that H1N1 is an influenza virus and there is no need for people to panic. However, children, the elderly and people suffering from serious illnesses have been advised to take extra precautions. Mahesh Rahman, Akashwani News, Ranchi.
2: The India Meteorological Department has issued red color warning for heavy to very heavy rainfall, with isolated extremely heavy rainfall over East Madhya.

0: Madhya Pradesh tomorrow. Heavy to very heavy rainfall will prevail over sub-Himalayan West Bengal, Sikkim, Vidarbha and West Uttar Pradesh tomorrow. Several places over Delhi, Punjab, Haryana, Himachal Pradesh, Uttarakhand, Chandigarh, Bihar, Chhattisgarh, East Uttar Pradesh and West Madhya Pradesh are expected to witness heavy rainfall during the next 2 days. The flood situation in Bihar continues to remain serious. A report.
1: Floodwaters from the Ganga have spread into low-lying areas of several districts including Bhagalpur, Ghagadia, Samastipur, Patna, Buxar, Bhojpur and Vaishali. Bhagalpur remains the worst affected district. Deputy Chief Minister and Water Resources Minister Vijay Kumar Chaudhary said that although the flood situation in the district is dangerous, it remains under control. In Aurangabad district, rising water levels in the Son, Batane, Punpun, Dhawa, Adari, Madar and Keshar rivers have affected several villages. In Jahanabad district, the Dardha River is in spate with floodwaters flowing over three bridges and culverts at Jafarganj, Shakurabad and Sai Mandir. Savita Parikh, Akashwani News, Patna.
0: The sports, the International Cricket Council today moved the inaugural Women's Champions Trophy 2027 to India from Sri Lanka. The six-team event will be played in Mumbai and Vadodara from the 14th to the 28th of February. Sri Lanka was dropped as host as the sport is grappling with governance issues in the island nation, with the ICC board approving India as the new host. The tournament will bring together six of the world's leading women's cricket teams: Australia, England, India, New Zealand, South Africa and Sri Lanka. In badminton, India's Kidambi Srikanth and Tanvi Sharma advanced to the second round of the China Masters Super 750 tournament with straight game victories in respective singles events in Shenzhen, Guangdong province. Men's doubles duo Sattvik Sairaj Janki Reddy and Chirag Shetty and mixed doubles pair Dhruv Kapila and Tanisha Krasto also moved to the next round. The government has announced the Tenzing Norgay National Adventure Awards for the year 2024. The awardees are Muljeet Kaur and Skarzang Rigzin in Land Adventure category, Rimo Saha in Water Adventure category and Shiv Prasad Chamoli in the Lifetime Achievement category. And now before we end the bulletin, the headlines once again. Prime Minister Narendra Modi calls for sensitizing urban local bodies to the challenges arising from urbanization and future water requirements, emphasizes greater adoption of water-saving technologies. New Delhi sends fifth tranche of emergency material to flood-hit Nepal, death toll rises to over 1,200 with over 4,000 people still missing. Sri Ram Janmabhoomi Kshetra Trust appoints retired Air Marshal Jitendra Mishra as its first CEO. Belgian Prime Minister Bart De Wever to arrive in New Delhi tonight on a three-day visit to India. And heavy to very heavy rainfall likely in East Madhya Pradesh, Sub-Himalayan West Bengal, Sikkim, Vidarbha and West Uttar Pradesh tomorrow. That is all in the news at 9 tonight.
2: This is Akashwani. In the program Spotlight, now we bring a discussion on promoting Swadeshi for stronger economic growth and a self-reliant India. The participants are K.G. Suresh, senior journalist, and Arjun J. Chaudhary, anchor.
3: I'm joined by Shri K.G. Suresh. Mr. Suresh, a warm welcome to you in the program.
4: Thank you.
3: And today, our topic of discussion is on Swadeshi, sustainable consumption and India's economic future. Let's now hear what Prime Minister Narendra Modi had to say about this.
5: Deshwasiyon ko bahut bahut badhai. 7.8% growth. 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Lekin deshwasiyon ko main badhai deta hoon. 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
1: मिस्टर सुरेश, typically the Swadeshi movement, there was a collective action for, you know, the independence movement, the promotion of indigenous goods and institutions, and the boycott of British products and establishments. How do you see Swadeshi in the context of sustainable consumption, and what is India's economic future linked to it?
2: Absolutely. When the colonial masters were here, one of the thought process was that they looked at India as a great market for their products, and we need to promote our own indigenous products. And Swadeshi was also seen as a very strong weapon against colonization, and that's why there was a call for boycotting foreign goods. In fact, many people gave up their Western dress. They started wearing, Gandhiji himself, who used to wear Western dress, gave it up for dhoti. And most of our leaders, you know, wore only Indian dress. And not just dress, there was a call to, in fact, the very fact that, you know, Gandhiji's salt satyagraha was about producing your own salt. That was the level of Swadeshi that was involved in the thought process, that people should be self-reliant. And there was an economic thought also behind it, that our own khadi and village industries, our own rural artisans, they need to be promoted. And they should not, our own skilled craftspersons, they should not lose their talent. So that kind of a thought process was there. So it was a holistic view, apart from being a very strong weapon against colonial rulers. So I think that has now been accepted, not just accepted, particularly Mr. Modi has always promoted Swadeshi in its entire movement, and this has now today become a very strong philosophy for promoting Make in India. So I think that this is a natural extension of what we saw during the freedom movement, that has now acquired national importance in terms of not just preserving and protecting our legacy, our arts, our crafts, but also in terms of economics, because that is going to determine whether it is our GDP, whether it is our foreign reserves. All economic factors are going to be influenced and determined by how much indigenous productions we encourage, how much we promote them. So I think that the whole idea today, from, you can say, space shuttles to missiles, whether it is the defense sector, whether it is the safe space sector, now Modi ji had famously talked about, you know, even the silicon chips that we have started producing, how we can, you know, from chips to ships, as he pointed out in one of his recent convocation addresses at the Indian Institute of Technology. So I think that this whole range of becoming self-reliant, and that is bringing us the dividends. You can see today, even recently during the Prime Minister's visit, we saw, you know, countries like Armenia who are the largest importer of Indian arms. You have a lot of countries who have queued up for India's satellite technology, and we give it to them at a fraction of the cost which are there in the West. So our products are not only in terms of quality, they are good, but they are also reasonable, and they take into account all environmental factors. So I think that is promoting sustainability also. So, and of course, we are promoting our local industries, vocal for local, wherein even every district has now products which are being promoted across the country. And I think that Swadeshi has become a truly national movement.
1: So effectively, we are seeing geographical indication, GI tags, being associated with products of a particular region. When we talk about the Swadeshi movement in 1905, what was happening then was that the hand looms were competing against power looms of the British economy. And somewhere down the line, the textile sector in India eventually gave way, if you look at what happened in Uttar Pradesh. How do you see the consumer reacting to products made from handloom, artisanal skills and craftsmanship when it comes to textile products? For instance, when you talk about khadi, and businesses really investing in such type of product lines where they have some understanding of what the consumer wants and really wants to promote, and at the end of the day is also able to make a margins to keep the business sustainable, because unless the consumption and the

0: business is sustainable, any talk of Swadeshi will simply not move ahead.
1: Absolutely. You see, I believe that the Honorable Prime Minister has made a significant contribution to promoting Swadeshi. You know, whether it is through his Man Ki Baat or the way he has been encouraging people to buy khadi. I mean, I remember the khadi shop in Delhi used to be a place where hardly anybody would go. It belonged to the Khadi Gramodyog Bhavan. And today, I think it is one of the most happening places. If you go, I mean, there are endless crowds. It is so difficult to get in. I mean, that is the way khadi has been promoted in this country. And today, a lot of big fashion brands, they are all promoting khadi like anything. Khadi, khadi silk, I mean, our own local, whether it is Prime Minister himself, encouraged everybody to gift Banarasi sarees. I mean, the way so many schemes now protect and quote the, like the Ustad scheme, which has been launched. The whole idea is to encourage artisans not to leave it, rather to sustain it, to bring in their families. And now the local goods are in so much of greater demand. The brassware, say, in Moradabad, that's in great demand today. The itr in Kannauj, that's the local perfume. Today, that's being marketed like anything. And there is a huge demand for it. Because branding and marketing, the small and medium industries, the khadi and village industries were not even aware. But today, thanks to so many schemes of the government and the personal interest taken by the Prime Minister, today these products have got a huge market. And a lot of people, particularly thanks to the internet revolution, through online modes, it is being promoted like anything. And a lot of people are today going for people today, whether it is Maheshwar sarees, look at the Pochampalli sarees. I mean, there is so much of awareness about our own sarees, our own clothing, and of course our own traditional products, whether it is made of marble, silver or bronze. You can imagine, like the bronze mirrors, the metal mirrors that used to be produced in Kerala, they have been revived. Now they are being presented as gift items, you know. So there is a renewed interest nationally. There is a lot of awareness about promoting. And food, as you rightly said it, whether it is the Roshogulla or the Basmati rice or any other product, you know, even the wheat in Sihor, particularly geographical in GI tags, they have become very common, and every state is now trying to get GI tags for its unique products, and states are promoting them. You can go to the airports and railway stations where these products are being promoted. So I see a lot of renewed interest, and that I see as a proper national movement, a Swadeshi movement.
0: Mr. Suresh, apart from the manufacture of handcrafted items, which is really all about promoting products which have a Make in India tag, the GI tag, and the use of traditional techniques in the production process, now platforms also being used so that these goods are marketable for the entrepreneur. Go Swadeshi, tell us something about that, and sustainable packaging, which is a very big issue in itself, especially where you have sustainable and carbon footprint low items are used, plant fibers, palm leaves and recycled pulp. So how do you see product and packaging in sync so that our net zero targets are met, and at the same time,
1: absolutely,
0: it also promotes indigenous industry?
1: Yes, the Indian native products are in any case very sustainable, you know, and we have never believed in using plastic in a big way, or our goods were always, we believed in the three R's of reuse, recycle and reduce. We have been following that principle since ages. India has never been a consumerist society. So we have always looked at environment. When we talk about Vasudhaiva Kutumbakam, the universe includes not just human beings, not just animals, but even the flora and the fauna. So I think that we have had a larger view of life, and we have mantras like the regarding Vanaspati. You look at the Shanti Mantra, it talks about even the plants and vegetables and trees. So I think that that is very important, and this has been the hallmark of our products, where we have used, whether it is color, whether it is, instead of using chemicals, we have used colors from the flowers. So that has been our emphasis, has always been nature centric. And I think that certainly now that people are into it in a big way, and I'm happy to see that the way it is being marketed and branded, I see a lot of recycled paper being used, recycled bags which are being used to promote these products. And this is certainly getting us good clientele even in the West. People are coming in large numbers from

0: across the world to look at our art and our crafts, and there is a huge demand for it across the globe today. That is because we have been following the principles of sustainability. We have been producing environment-friendly goods. So I think that this is in sync with our very fundamental principles. So there is no clash. It comes naturally to us as a people, as a nation. So I think that has certainly added more value to our products, you know, internationally, whether it is our herbal products, whether it is our Ayurveda. There is such a huge demand for these things because they are all organic in nature. They don't use chemicals. They don't use. So I believe that this sustainability practices have been part and parcel of our entire ecosystem, and that is certainly nurturing our local products also.
1: My final question is the link to India's economic future. When we talk about Swadeshi and sustainable development, is sustainable employment, when we talk about ethical livelihoods and fair pay to the workers of these types of products?
0: Absolutely. And I think that the very fact that our industries are, a large number of them are in the cooperative sector. They are being produced through self-help groups, and that is adding value to it. And particularly, there are n number of women self-help groups, whether it is even something like Lijat Papad, for example, comes out of a women's cooperative. And a lot of women, a lot of rural artisans, they are involved in producing a lot of the Swadeshi stuff. And I think that even in the big industries, they say that a part of the proceeds of this sale will go towards their welfare only. So I think that that is, you know, the way sustainability is being promoted. And certainly, yes, good wages comes from good sales. And today the cooperative system, the self-help groups, they are all ensuring that even the poor, they are party to this growth. They become participants in this growth process, in this development process, and they also benefit from the fruits of development. So a lot of efforts are being from both from the government side and from the side of cooperatives, self-help groups, civil society organizations. They are all playing a very critical role in ensuring that sustainability also takes into account the sustainability not just of the environment but also of the people involved.
1: Thank you so much, Mr. Suresh. I'm afraid we're running out of time, but thank you for giving us an in-depth understanding of Swadeshi, sustainable consumption, and what it means for India's economic future.
0: Thank you.
2: 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The participants were K.G. Suresh, senior journalist, and Arjun J. Chaudhary, anchor. This program was produced and presented by the News Services Division of Akashvani.
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